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0: Yes, yes, hello, hello, yes. Good afternoon. My name is Councillor Kenneth Gravel, and I wish to make a statement to the press about Noisebox Radio. It is very much the best radio station in the world, and that is definitely my own opinion and everything, with absolutely nothing to do with the extension to my new patio. Thus concludes my statement. Thank you. Yes, no, that's it. That's all I want to say. Please speak to my lawyer for any other information.
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1: Half a bee, philosophically, must ipso facto half not be. 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Do you see? 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
1: An hour of great tracks you've never heard before, and the odd one you have. In Styles Familiar to You and Styles Unfamiliar to You. 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

0: Hello, this is Martin Brown here, a former presenter on Radio Active and Anglia TV's I Can't Find It, which I never managed to do because I couldn't find it. So, anyway, I'm here to say you're listening to radio. Well, of course they are. I mean, how else would they hear me? Anyway, so just do nothing, I suppose, and keep listening to Noisebox Radio. They are listening to the radio. Bang the mic, sorry.
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4: 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Well, sorry about that. Thanks a lot. 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
1: Oh, Joe, it's me, Tufty Garden, of the Tufty Garden Club, which is legally not affiliated with that bleeding road safety squirrel. In fact, I say more kids had run William and indeed Nilliam into the road, thus producing much more pandemonium, meaning I can't get to work, and thus I get more time to listen to Noise Box Radio. 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

0: Kevin Costner said in that film once, "If you build it, they will come." Actually, it wasn't him. The actual phrase is, "If you build it, he will come," referring to the spirit of the famous baseball player Shoeless Joe Jackson. 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

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Every Saturday. These very nice people.

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0: When I wake up Monday morning and the alarm gives out a warning, and I don't think I'll make it through the week. But it's in the evening when, on Nosebox 8pm, I tune in just in time to hear the great man speak. 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

0: Hello, I'm Paul Robinson, and I've got a bit more free time than I used to these days, but that means I can kick back, put up my feet, and listen to even more Noisebox Radio. Does it engender a pleasant emotion in your soul? Is that how it goes? It's been 37 years.
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This film has been classified 18, which means it's for adults only. It may also contain some very explicit language, which will frequently mean sexual swear words.

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1: 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Frank Boff not included.

Hello, Ken. Well, here we are again. Another Friday night. I heard someone singing about you on the radio. Well, what can I get you? That's two light and bitters then. Before you start, Ken, let's keep it clean.

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0: What do you mean you don't believe me? 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It's

0: 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When I'm not doing impersonations, I like to listen to Noisebox Radio. 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

0: Yes, hello, yes. Good afternoon. My name is Councillor Kenneth Gravel, and I wish to make a statement to the press about Noisebox Radio. It is very much the best radio station in the world, and that is definitely my own opinion and everything, with absolutely nothing to do with the extension to my new patio. Thus concludes my statement. Thank you. Yes, that's it. That's all I want to say.
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0: Yeah, I know. I'm just about to... I'm just about to tell them, okay?
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6: The real breakthrough came when we discovered we could use massive quantities of Cadbury's chocolate to fuse many ingredients together. In fact, it was as much about a fusion of concepts and ideas as it was chocolate and crispy bits and things.
2: New Cadbury's Fuse, the answer to today's mixed-up world.

This is something that many people didn't think could possibly happen today. They thought Damon would drive a cautious race, but he fought. He fought from second on the grid. He passed Jack Villeneuve. He took the lead. He stayed there. And Damon Hill exits the chicane and wins the Japanese Grand Prix. And I've got to stop because I've got a lump in my throat. Michael Schumacher passes Damon Hill, but too late. Damon Hill wins in Japan.

0: Hello, I'm Henry Kelly. 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
1: 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And in the

Good evening. The Roman Catholic Church is in a state of shock tonight after the revelation that runaway Bishop Roderick Wright is the father of a 15-year-old boy. Kevin Whibley, who lives in East Sussex with his mother Joanne, was 9 years old when his father was appointed Bishop of Argyll. A church spokesman said they first knew about it when Bishop Wright resigned at the weekend. He's now having a relationship with another woman.

0: Tired? Listless? Bones aching from the soul-crushing start to another week?
1: Me too! Have you considered Cocodamol? Better than that, listen to my show, Ben Baker vs. Monday, on Noisebox Radio at 8 p.m. It won't help with the pain, but hey, why don't we both suffer together?
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0: Good evening. Striptease is the story of a divorced mother working as a stripper to earn enough money to regain custody of her daughter from her sleazebag ex-husband, who steals hospital wheelchairs for a living. Her erotic cavortings grab the attention of a libidinous, to say nothing of cretinous, US senator, whose steamy interest in her leads to murder and brings her into danger with the Hispanic sugar barons who own him. A slight plot, hugely enlivened by the fertile imagination, wit and wild lateral thinking of the author. I'm talking here of Carl Hiaasen's novel. Andrew Bergman's film of the same novel has all the above ingredients, except the fertile imagination, wit and wild lateral thinking.
1: Ooh, hey, hey. Oh, what we're living in. 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

0: Hark! Who's that at the door? Is it Ronan Keating again? And can that possibly be Nicky Byrne rapping at the window? And wait, I recognise the sound of Jason Orange at the letterbox. Yes, you're listening to Boys Knox Radio. Sorry.
1: Saturday nights. What were they made for? Strictly with Claudia? I have the superior fringe and no capes with me, darling. What else is there on a Saturday night? A masked singer? I think not. You get the real deal with me, Maisie Bug. And I'd like to thank you all for coming here tonight and watching me and my little show. Maisie Bug's Disco Toilet. Saturday nights, 7 p.m. only on Noisebox Radio. And remember, and I love you all!

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But don't just take it from me. Take it from this broadcasting legend. 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Every Saturday. These very nice people.

Hello and welcome to A-Pop, your twice weekly guide to all the best new music out there. At least that new music that passes muster and cuts the mustard in the Boone household. I'm Alan, by the way, and I started the show with Bottom Feeder, a song which fills one side of the sixth edition in Errol's Hot Wax's Second City Static series. It's by Coma, a beach pop outfit who wowed attendees at Glasgow's Pop this year, and some of whom work at the brilliant Monorail Record Store. Another record store plays a big part in our next track, and of course, I'm talking about My Happy Place, just dropped in Coventry. That's where you'll often find Julian Paul, who also make lovely music as Sunbathers. Their latest album, Answers on a Postcard, came out on Friday on Adrian Goldberg's Jenny's Feather Factory label and was launched at Just Dropped In the next day. From it, this is Strong Enough.

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If so, then why not tune in to Scaro On This Week, a show that pulls together an hour of eclectic music and events from On This Week in ska history, across all cycles, waves and locations, hosted by me, Julian Sparrow. 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

part of a New York DIY scene which also includes Star Cleaner Reunion and Shower Curtain. That was Crate with Not My Song, brackets, Mine to Keep, close brackets. It'll be on their Diaristic self-titled debut album, which is out on November 13th on Good English Records. Next is a band formed at Duke University in 2023 and who are also releasing an album in the next few weeks. Out on October 16th on Beekeeper Tapes and Discs, 100 Dresses is the debut record by Little Chair, recorded over the first weekend of May at a farmhouse in the North Carolina mountains. And this is So Soon.

and that's spelled P-O-R-I-J, who have just finished a tour with Sports Team. Valley Kudu is out now on Underplay Recordings, their first new music since 2024's debut album Teething, and the title is an homage to their favourite band Mount Kimby. We're still waiting for a new album from Beth Darcy and Jetstream Pony, but they're keeping themselves busy with a gig at the Lexington on November 29th as part of Club Precious, and with the release of Shramalig, a collection of home demos made between 2017 and 2022. It's out on November 27th on Spin Out Records, and this is an early version of a track from their first EP, Zipwire Brackets Demo Close Brackets.

From their debut album, Sugar Rush, which came out on Friday on Pink Slime Recordings, that was Clutter with Pop Rock Sugar Rush. The band formed at a music high school in Stockholm, and they'll be headlining a show at Hus7 in the city on November 28th, with Misbehaved, Let's Say We Did, and Cockhouse as support acts. From Sweden to France, and more specifically to Toulouse, where we find a band named after the capital city of Uruguay. Montevideo have been drip-feeding tracks on the upcoming Vision EP, their follow-up to 2024's Smiles and Good Manners EP all year, and the latest is this, Brawn.

Hello, I'm Paul Robinson, and I've got a bit more free time than I used to these days, but that means I can kick back, put up my feet, and listen to even more Noisebox Radio. Does it engender a pleasant emotion in your soul? Is that how it goes? It's been 37 years.

sometimes I think I'd just play the new singles by Dive, in this case Trillions, purely so I get to say the name of their upcoming album, Zerp. It's out on October 30th on Fantasy Records, and the band are in London on November 7th for the Pitchfork Music Festival. Nature's Pill, the latest album by Indianapolis Dreamcrafters Wishy, was released into the world on Windspear on Friday, along with one final single to try and push those still on the fence about it firmly into their yard. They celebrated with a hometown Wishy Fest this past weekend that also featured Good Flying Birds and Graham Hunt, and this is that final single, Cover Girl.

A quick return to the show there from Freak Slug, aka Manchester-based Xenia Genovese, with the dreamy Serpent. She dropped her latest album, Amulet, on September 18th, and her North American tour begins in Vancouver on October 23rd. How about the other side of Second City Static 006, available now from Errol's Hot Wax and all good record shops? Cindy released a new album in May this year, but have still dug into their ample song sack to find this little piece of loveliness, Qui Vive.

folk-infused pop there from Oslo's Diket. Marken Rodnar, which means the ground blushes, is taken from the band's upcoming Diket I Solen I Diket album, out on October 23rd on Swedish label Super Traditional Records, and they're playing one of the label's monthly showcases at Hagastensasen's Medborger House in Stockholm on November 24th. Continuing the folk influences but turning to Dublin, Madra Salak released their debut EP in January this year and have now followed it up with what could be the first taste of an album. They're in the middle of a sold-out UK tour that finishes with two dates at the Electric Ballroom on October 13th and 14th, and this is live favourite Ribbon Factory.

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1: Ah, you can talk. You still haven't done the washing up.

Aberystwyth agitpoppers Red Cavalry finally released their much anticipated, by me anyway, new album Popaganda on Friday, with a CD following shortly on Subjangle. You just heard Don't Let It Begin from the album, because there's still time for love amid all the class struggle. There's just time for one more track in tonight's show, but I'll be back on Noisebox Radio on Thursday at 7 p.m, which also happens to be the kids' birthday. Ben Baker is Versus Monday next, but I'll finish with a neat little meta song from Extra Arms vocalist Ryan Allen, whose new single takes pieces of the lyrics of one of his favourite REM albums and twists them into a power pop treasure. Out now on Settawind Records, this is Used Copy of Monster. See ya!

Saturday nights. What were they made for? Strictly with Claudia? I have the superior fringe and no capes with me, darling. What else is there on a Saturday night? A masked singer? I think not. You get the real deal with me, Maisie Bug. And I'd like to thank you all for coming here tonight and watching me and my little show. Maisie Bug's Disco Toilet. 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

0: Hello there, it's me, Jimmy Neal, and I'm not lying when I tell you that there's some cracking music on Noisebox Radio all across the river, brackets big. And if you don't believe me, I'll give you a good old shoeing with a crocodile. Brackets, that song what I did.
1: 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This is a whippy whippy monster song! One song!

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4: 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Oh, well, sorry about that. Thanks a lot. Cheers. Cheers.

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But don't just take it from me. Take it from this broadcasting legend. Hello, I'm Henry Kelly, and I think you should listen to Louis Barrow on Noise Box Radio every Saturday. Every Saturday. These very nice people.

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Simple Minds. 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Starlight. Sometimes I stand in the middle of the floor. Not going. Liza Minnelli. 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I sing a song to tune pure and simple over you. 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
2: 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It may also contain some very explicit language, which will frequently mean sexual swear words.

0: My name is Barry Trousers, and my sole acting credit was playing Charles Smith in the short-lived 1983 TV series Mini Pops. Times are hard, with repeat fees, unsurprisingly, are being a bit thin on the ground. So I now make a living being paid to be a human chair. For the last year, I've been extensively working with, well, under David on his radio show. That squeaking you may occasionally hear in the background of each show is my pleasure leggings. So, tune into Bandwidth on Wednesday nights at 10 p.m. But you'll have to excuse me now, as he's about to record a new show, so I have to be very quiet.
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Costner said in that film once, if you build it, they will come. 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

0: Yeah, I know. I'm just about to... I'm just about to tell them, okay?
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0: can. As you say, we're the special friends. So let's get the network together. It's Noisebox tonight. It's a turn on. 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

0: Yeah, right, cockers, it is I, Hack of a Dog. And I'm going to sing a little song now about my favourite product. It's meat paste. And later on, I'll be joined by two of my chums, Derek.
1: Hello.
0: And Wilf.
2: Hello.
0: And they're going to sing about their favourite things too.
1: Ow.
0: But they're not as good as me. So I'm even telling you now. Hey,

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I was doing what a manager does. JC, please, you've got to see. I was doing what a manager ought. The records weren't selling and Baldy was...

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1: 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You still haven't done the washing up from...

0: 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This summer savers is a town. 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Well, summer might be over, but here at Noisebox we're going to keep you red hot all through the year with the best in music, comedy and sousaphone recitals. Though probably not that last one now, I think about it.
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0: 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Forget about K-pop, how about T-pop? No? Have a bloody sod you then.

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Now, I was playing this KFC down a local pub, when someone came up to me, he gave me a shove. He had like two long arms sticking out of his ears. You know, I thought I must have had too many beers.

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I'll be there all night, and I spent all me down. And I still haven't got me on the second round. Yeah. I looked at the thing, you know. I heard him say,

it's all a good old stuff. It's a suspenders line, but over the top of a G. Then a landlord came up and said, I'll give it a try. Now, you see, he had a long lawn and one big eye.

Hello, I'm Louis Barrow, and I think you should listen to Noise Box Radio on Saturday morning at 11, because it's a roller skating jam named Saturday, my show. But don't just take it from me. Take it from this broadcasting legend. Hello, I'm Henry Kelly, and I think you should listen to Louis Barrow on Noise Box Radio every Saturday. Every Saturday. These very nice people.

0: My name is Barry Trousers, and my sole acting credit was playing Charles Smith in the short-lived 1983 TV series Mini Pops. Times are hard, with repeat fees, unsurprisingly, being a bit thin on the ground. So I now make a living being paid to be a human chair. For the last year, I've been extensively working with, well, under David on his radio show. That squeaking you may occasionally hear in the background of each show is my pleasure leggings. So, tune into Bandwidth on Wednesday nights at 10 p.m. But you'll have to excuse me now, as he's about to record a new show, so I have to be very quiet.
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2: 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Yeah, sorry about the name. Somebody thought it'd be funny.

0: You can see the pain in his eyes, listless, scared, wondering when his turn is coming. She doesn't know why she's here, cold, afraid, desperate to please an audience. I'm Jeff Concept, and I've been volunteering with the RSPCRP, the Jim Royal Society for the Prevention of Cruelty to Radio Presenters, for the past 14 minutes, and I can only tell you the situation is getting worse. 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

0: Do you like music? Yeah, yeah. Good music? Yeah, yeah. From all around the world in different times? Yeah, yeah. Have I got a show for you? It's a small world, Mondays 10 PM UK time. People enjoy it.
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3: 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My name's Tracy. And it's time for some video game music. Kicking us off this evening is something from the franchise we all know and love, The Legend of Zelda, Skyward Sword.

Apologies for the messy start. I thought everything was good to go and went to play some stuff. And guess what? The software just failed me. If I were to say one word, OneDrive, would that give you a good indication of the agony I'm going through tonight? Yes, it probably would. But I think we're good now. So apologies if you heard some fruity language as well. Because you just go into panic mode sometimes. But here we are. Hope you're still here anyway. This is Ready Player One. I'm Tracy. We are investigating the world of video game music. I know I've played it in the past, but I had to play something. Legend of Zelda Skyward Sword. We had Legend of Skyloft. And there we just had from Cassette Beats, wherever we are now. Very, very chill. I kind of needed some sort of Muzak-y thing just to bring things down a level. Ugh. Things can normally get better or worse. I don't know, man. Anyway, thank you if you're still here. I've got some great music for you this week, including something from a gacha game that one of my friends got me into and I can't stop playing it. But first up, another game that some of my friends are playing. I'm just not good enough to play with them anymore because they're doing very well in ranked matches where I'm a filthy casual. Something from Marvel Rivals. Here's the main menu music. It's a bit of a banger, this.

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1: Here at Noise Box Radio, we love to hear from our community of lovely listeners. 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

Happy days of Theme Hospital there. That was entitled On the Mend. And yeah, if you've played Theme Hospital, you will know that one very, very well. Oh, the nostalgia's hard, going hard tonight, that's for sure. Initially released on the 20th of March 1997 on MS-DOS and Windows. Yeah, 1997 on MS-DOS games. There we go. It subsequently released on the PlayStation in 98. And yeah, if you haven't played it, it's a little sort of, yeah, hospital simulation game. You basically got to manage a hospital, make sure patients are treated on time, you're making enough money, you're mopping up the puke in the corridors, all that good stuff. You get, there's a very dark sense of humour to it as well, which is really funny. The conditions, a lot of them are just ridiculous. Very, very funny at the same time. And you also have the odd sort of little event. A bit like SimCity, I suppose, where, like, you know, Bowser would occasionally turn up. You'll occasionally get like a big medical emergency that you have to deal with as well. Oh, I need to dig out my CD-ROM. It's still kicking about somewhere. I want to play it again so bad. Probably end up just buying it on Steam or Epic or something. Anyway, before that, you heard the main menu music from Marvel Rivals, which came out earlier on. No, it was December last year. I keep thinking it came out in January, 6th of December, 24 to be precise. And it's essentially Overwatch. If you've played Overwatch, it's the same as that, but with Marvel heroes. If you're not familiar with Overwatch or Marvel Rivals, it's a PvP third-person shoot-em-up where you go in with teams of six, so it's 6v6. You can go in with your own team. You can have your own clan or what have you. You can just go in with randoms. You can play casual. You can play ranked. As I was saying earlier, I'm just not very good at the game, so I just go casual. But it's actually good fun. Currently, I think there's about 37 Marvel heroes in the game just now. I could be wrong, they could have added more by now, not entirely sure. But yeah, you can tank, you can do damage, you can be a healer, and Jeff the Shark is just so heckin' cute. It's worth it. You know what, it's worth downloading and trying it just for Jeff the Shark, not gonna lie. Good healer as well, and the ultimate ability he has is pretty awesome too. Right, let's get a wee bit retro now, shall we? From Marvel to Alien. Alien 3 to be precise. I have for you the title music from the Game Boy game.

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1: Ah, you can talk. You still haven't done the washing up from...

Wonderful stuff there. Taken from the Final Fantasy XIV expansion Stormblood, that was Revolutions. The expansion itself was released on the 20th of June 2017 and was the second expansion pack DLC for Final Fantasy XIV. Composers, as usual, your boy Nobuo Uematsu and Masayoshi Soken, responsible for the music there. So Stormblood was a sort of Far Eastern themed one. Still fighting the Garleans. We have to go help the rebels in Alamigo, an Eorzean city-state which was captured by the Garleans. We also have to assist a place called Doma, which is where the ninjas

come from. I enjoyed Stormblood. Gotta say, it's possibly it's a hard call because like the series just gets better and better and better. Stormblood is probably the least favourite one, but I still enjoyed it. If that makes sense. Yeah, it's they got some cracking fights and it's some fantastic music as well. Some of my favourite fights are in Stormblood, to be fair. So maybe I should rate it higher than I'm saying to you right now. But anyway, I do hope you enjoyed that all the same. Before that, we had music from Alien 3, which was the Game Boy version of the music you heard there. It came out on the Amiga, C64, Game Boy, Game Gear, Master System, Mega Drive, Nintendo, NES, and the SNES. Alien 3 is a run and gun based on the film franchise of the same name. Yes, you get to control Ellen Ripley. Yes, you get to blast lots of people in the face. I mean, it is a run and gun after all, so yeah, have at it if you haven't played it. The composers involved were Matt Furness for the Sega side of things, Andrew Roger for C64, Yerwin Tell for Nintendo. My sources say just for the NES. I'm assuming he did the SNES one as well. That would make sense. I don't know. Anyway, there you go. That's the information I have for you on Ready Player One. We're already halfway through the show. My goodness, it's flying tonight. Right, okay. So I was talking to you earlier about a gacha game that I started playing. And yeah, it kind of ruins my rock and roll credentials because it's a gacha dress up game essentially. But I love it. I'm addicted to this silly game where you just basically you play a stylist and you've got to find that you got to help the people in the world that you live in and create beautiful outfits at the same time. And some outfits have special abilities, like some will let you jump further, catch bugs, all sorts of different stuff. But anyway, it is actually gorgeous. The story's lovely. It's very wholesome. The graphics are gorgeous. The music's fantastic as well. So I just felt that I needed to play this for you tonight because it's just lovely. And sometimes we just need some lovely things in our life, right? Yes, of course we do. Everybody's entitled to lovely things. So, this is entitled Together Till Infinity and features Jessie J on vocals. Enjoy.

you know what? I thought it had to be done. Hello Kitty Island Adventure. And I hope you've enjoyed the music from that, as composed by Phil Boucher. It came out not last year, 2023 to be precise, on iOS, macOS and Apple TV. 28th of July 2023 to be precise. It came out on the Switch and for PC at the end of January this year, and it's scheduled to be released on the PS4 and the PS5 at some point later this year. So I think that covers everything. So Hello Kitty Island Adventure, if you don't know what on earth am I talking about, it's a life sim video game, based on the Hello Kitty brand. You're on an island inhabited by all sorts of lovely characters created by Hello Kitty's creator company Sanrio. You got some 3D platforming in there, you got some puzzle solving, you develop friendships, just all the lovely stuff you would associate with a cozy game with a Hello Kitty theme. Now, what really blows my mind is a few months ago I read that Hello Kitty isn't actually a cat. She's a little girl who I'm assuming is cosplaying as a cat. Really weird, but hey ho. If you didn't know that before, you know now. So before that, we had something from Infinity Nikki, Together Till Infinity. So yes, this is a gacha game I can't stop playing, released on the 5th of December last year. It's out on Android, iOS, PS5 and also PC. It is a free-to-play game. Although you can obviously buy in-game currency to buy extra stuff. You run around Middle-land helping people with the aid of your faithful companion Momo, the cat who isn't a cat. He doesn't identify as a cat, but well, it's like a cat and he speaks cat. So, yeah, it is a really fun game, and sometimes you just need some fluff in your life, right? Yeah, life ain't fantastic at the moment for a lot of people. So, yeah, escapism, that's what video games are all about, and that's why we love them. And speaking of video games, why don't we have some more video game music on Ready Player One, this year's show, all about video game music. Going back in time a wee bit now, here is the theme from the new Junk City level of Earthworm Jim, courtesy of the Mega Drive.

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Wonderful stuff. Yeah, you can tell that's an old MP3 because it seems to have seen better days. That was, of course, the original theme song to Halo, the game that kicked the whole franchise off, and it's, of course, been turned into a TV series as well. Haven't watched it yet. It is on the list, though. It is on the list. It came out is the flagship game for the brand new Xbox console on the 15th of November 2001. It's still going strong. Initially developed by Bungie, of course, but it's been assimilated into the Xbox Game Studios family. It's on pretty much everything. It's on Windows, it's on Xbox, it's on Mac. Windows Phone even had a version, there you go, iOS, up to more modern day stuff such as arcade and Xbox Series X/S. So if I have PlayStation, you're gonna have to buy it on PC or you're knackered. If you have no idea what Halo is, where have you been? But it's a military science fiction game where you basically shoot a lot of aliens and stuff, and it's a good fun one. It's a good RTS game, and it was certainly the first thing I ever played on Xbox way back in the day and thought, ooh, I like this. And as you know, as regular listeners know, I'm not massively into shooter games, but Halo, I'll gladly make an exception for that. Before that though, you heard something from Earthworm Jim from the New Junk City level. Earthworm Jim's music was composed by Mark Miller, and the game itself was released in October 1994. It's a run-and-gun platformer. It's lots of fun. You are an earthworm called Jim, and you've got a really fancy sort of mech suit, I guess, and a gun, so you can blast your way through all the levels. You can also use your... Was it your head? I think it was your head that you could use as a whip as well to hit your enemies with, and you could use it to swing. It was prehensile, so you could swing on stuff and what have you. Lots and lots of fun. I thoroughly enjoyed Earthworm Jim, played the bejesus out of it. Also played the bejesus out of Earthworm Jim 2. It was on mobile. In 2009, it was developed for mobiles and DSi by Gameloft. It was later ported to the Xbox 360 and the PS3. But when the contract between Gameloft and Interplay went kaput, that was it. It's taken off. So you've had it. You've had it. You can't play it anymore on your phone unless somebody wants to pick up the torch. You never know. If you don't ask, you don't get it, right? Anyway, let's crack on with some more music. From Phoenix Wright Ace Attorney, this is Rise from the Ashes.

Fantasy Star was just what you heard there. It released on the 20th of December 1987. It is one of the earliest Japanese RPGs that hit consoles. Composer there being Tokuhiko Uwabu. The platforms were Master System, Mega Drive, Sega Saturn, Game Boy Advance, PS2, and also the Nintendo Switch. My goodness, and I didn't know it was out on the Switch until I actually did the research for this show. And yeah, it is wonderful. Grab it if you can. I would like to talk more about it, but kind of running out of time. We've still got to talk about what I played before. Rise from the Ashes from Phoenix Wright Ace Attorney, the first in the Ace Attorney games, but not the first in the Phoenix Wright series. It was released initially in Japan in 2001 for the Game Boy Advance, subsequently for the DS in 2006 for us in Windows in Japan, 2005 came out in the Wii, 2009, 2010, and finally iOS, 2009 and 2010 again. Right, as you can see, I am starting to talk very, very fast so I can get through everything, trying my very, very best to make sure I don't overrun, but that's it from me this week. Thank you so much for listening to Ready Player One. I do hope you've enjoyed the show despite all the little hiccups. Hopefully, normal service will be resumed next week. But in the meantime, take care of yourselves. Have a lovely evening. And let's play out with a theme song from GTA Vice City.

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Didn't expect that, did you? Benga Boys kicking off this week's School Days with yours truly, Hodders. That was a top 10 for them back in 2000. It was their last top 10 of quite a few. I mean, they had Boom Boom Boom Boom, We Like to Party, That's Not for Whom the Venga Bus is Coming, It is Coming for Thee, Up and Down, Kiss When the Sun Don't Shine, Sha-la-la-la-la. But that was their last top 10 getting to number 6. They did have two more top 30s, Chica Bao Bao, That Computer Song, and Forever as One. They did split for a while and then came back in 2007. They have released singles since, and Kim Sasabone is still there as lead vocalist. As always, you can drop a line via the Noisebox Radio Discord. Go to the website, find it, join the fun and the conversation. It's always a warm welcome that awaits there, believe you and me. So, it's time to go chart busting. And this time, the year's end in number 3. Rock on!

Yes, we all remember the final song on the original SingStar for PS2, don't we? That was the final one in the final concert. Spoilers. It's a 20-odd-year-old game, I think I'm allowed. Tell you what, those microphones for SingStar were pretty damn good back in the day. I think I used one very occasionally for, not quite radio stuff, but recording things for fun. They were quite good quality. The Darkness, I Believe in a Thing Called Love, down a place this week in 2003 to number 3. Peaked at number 2, bubbled under at number 19 on the American Hot 100, but it did make the top 10 on their alternative airplay chart and the mainstream rock charts as well. Number 5 in Ireland, 33rd best-selling single of the year, certified platinum in both the US and the UK, sold 1 million copies in the States, not bad going. So we go from 2003 to 1993, and the Spin Doctors, but not the one you're thinking of.

You may know Two Princes, but did you know Jimmy Olsen's Blues? That was the follow-up to Two Princes from A Pocket Full of Kryptonite by Spin Doctors. This week in 1993, beginning a two-week cameo peaking at number 40, top 30 in New Zealand and only number 78 on the Hot 100, where Two Princes was a top 10. They had four top 40s in the UK, and Two Princes was, at that point, their second. Cleopatra's Cat was their fourth and final one in 1994. They've been going almost four decades, barring a brief hiatus in the late 90s, early noughties, and they are still very much touring and performing to this day. Their most recent album, their first in 12 years, came out in 2025. Possibly a spoof on the name A Pocket Full of Kryptonite, it was A Face Full of Cake, which would be a very nice thing right now, just not too much chocolate. So, we go from the Spin Doctors to Mancunians.

The dulcet, soulful tones of Heather Small backing M People with Just For You, the lead single from their 1997 album Fresco. Another of those groups like Lighthouse Family and others that I heard on the CD player in the kitchen a lot of when I was a lad. And my hodder's a big fan of such groups, and with good reason. That's what I call good taste. To take us to the break, a shorty from the White Stripes. They fell in love with a girl.

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1: Complete with Lego music video, Lego wouldn't do a Lego set because we don't market our products to over 12s. Swines. Scandinavian Philistines. White Stripes fell in love with a girl. Michelle Gondry did the music video, and they also appeared on Top at Pops. It's on the tube somewhere. But meanwhile, we'll take a short break.
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4: Got caught out by Ben there. This is Hodder School Days. We are into the double period, where I play a hit single, and then the next track on the album, or its B-side. In this case, it's two from the same album, back-to-back. I'm going back to 1991 and somebody who made it big on a number one in 1990 with Adamski and then made a name for himself, courtesy of Trevor Horn. It's Seal, beginning with Killer.

Two tracks from Seal's eponymous 1991 debut album. First, his cover of Killer, which he took number one with Adamski back in 1990. A number 8 in the UK, number 100 in the US. Trevor Horn's producing chops all over it and all the better as a result, complete with weird chord change at the end, as Steve Binney points out on the Discord, which you can, of course, join by going to noiseboxradio.com/discord. A warm welcome awaits. Even as the weather gets a little cooler in certain parts, we'll continue to do so. It is October, after all. Then I played Whirlpool, which was next on the album. Quite a good tune, that, and something more mellow. I'm going to up the tempo and percussion, though, because now we're going to 2008, and a bit of a warning.

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1: I don't play number ones hugely often on this show, but when I play them, I do try and go for some good ones. 4 minutes back from 2008, Madonna, Justin Timberlake and Timbaland. So much layering on that. Nearly 50 drum and percussion tracks, and boy, can you feel it, and a lot of bass as well. A fine song, all the same, still feels new. Now, as you know on this show, I'll sometimes put the obscure in, usually from the US or North America. After all, I did do over 100-odd American chart shows on another station until I retired that format on a high note. And in the late 90s, country was still very much a thing from both sides of the US-Canadian border, including a family group who had a couple of very minor Hot 100 hits, including this one. They are the Wilkinsons from Toronto, and this is the Angels song, or outside the brackets, Fly. Gentle, but enjoyable.

0: The Wilkinsons, father and brother and sister and their father, who moved from Ontario to Nashville and did reasonably well in the late 90s. They made the US country top 40 twice with what you just heard, Fly the Angels song, and also 26 Cents, which was a little too schmaltzy to play, but they did perform for a good number of years. They got to number 53 with that on the Hot 100, as good as it got. Very good cover of Fast Car in the mid-2000s, and the two siblings performed as Small Town Pistols in the 2010s, never made a dent in the UK. Now, the obligatory floor filler's still around, sort of, but after the break, I will indulge in a super-sized song, and a live one at that, for good measure.
1: Turn up the noise. 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

Recorded in Italy in late 93 on the Secret World Tour, Peter Gabriel live with Blood of Eden from his album Us, with Paul Bacall, who joined the tour after Sinead O'Connor left. The original version on in studio recording, number 43 on the chart. What is wrong with the British record buying public? Never mind. We go to the 21st century and a bit of U2. This is your Bono warning.

Possibly that's from a quarter of a century ago. You two with Stuck in a Moment You Can't Get Out Of, apparently based on a hypothetical conversation between Bono and Michael Hutchence of INXS. Got to number two, and it's a good song, and you can hear the Edge's vocals quite clearly. I've got time for one more before I wrap things up, from 1990.

could be described as late era sophisticated pop, and I'm all for it. Halo James, now you may remember them from Coulda Told You So, a top 10 in 1990, their only top 40 hit. They had some misses. That was a double miss. Wanted, which in early and late 1990 first missed the top 40, getting to number 43, and then got re-released later in 1990, making it to number 89. Yes, indeed, that brings us to the end of the show. As always, you can listen again at Saturday evening at 6 p.m. before Maisie Bug's Disco Toilet. If you're listening on Tuesday evening, stay tuned as Stephen, Julian, Dan and I sort of from Soda or Two while perusing the hits of 1989, so help them. But before I go, a small nod to George Fenton, who we tragically lost during the week. From me and the late team, ta-ta!

0: your teeth. I wanna be with you. Can't wait tonight.
1: It's Tuesday, the 6th of October. Hi, I'm Steve.
2: Hello, I'm Julian.
1: The year is 1989, and this is Off the Charts.

0: Okay.
1: Who was that then?
0: Can't tell you.
1: What?
0: It's a secret.
1: Oh, no. Is it for copyright reasons?
0: Well, it just says here, don't tell me. So,
1: oh,
0: not allowed to tell you.
1: Not allowed to tell you where all of those familiar sounding samples came from.
0: I can't. It's a secret. It's all inside this black box here, so I can't open it.
1: Oh well. Maybe try and prize that open.
0: Maybe. If you think.
1: The show, perhaps.
0: Just get a crowbar to it.
1: Okay. Well, if you can't tell me what it was, can you tell me who it was by?
0: Well, I can tell you this much. It's a. At number 99.
1: Oh, hello.
0: For the Freestyle Orchestra.
1: They were very free and liberal with their samples,
0: yes,
1: there, weren't
0: very
1: they?
0: Much so. Don't Tell Me is the name of the song.
1: Oh, okay.
0: Kept it too much of a secret and peaked at number 99.
1: Oh, good lord.
0: Yeah.
1: Oh, dear.
0: First of two very minor hits for the Freestyle Orchestra. Project of the New York DJ Little Louis Vega.
1: Hold on. Louis Vega?
0: Not the same Little Louis
1: Vega. No,
0: French
1: Kiss. No.
0: Different
1: but Louis Vega.
0: Yes, no, indeed. No. Yes. Only about so high.
1: Yes.
0: Yeah. Not the same one. No, lest you be confused.
1: Yes. Yeah. No, I'm not going to do
0: No French dance. Kissing with him.
1: No, he doesn't
0: like that sort of thing. But, fairly uneventful slice of late 80s house, including at least one sample you'll be hearing again before the end of the show, I can tell you that much.
1: Oh, yes. Indeed. Indeed.
0: Yes, indeed.
1: So there we go. Hello.
0: Because it's 1989 and everything is samples, so.
1: Yes.
0: Yeah.
1: Until suddenly it's not. Mm. Has to be recorded
0: until the lawyers get involved. Yeah. Anyway, yes, hello.
1: Camus. Hello, Camus. Welcome in to another Off the Chart.
0: Hooray.
1: Hey, here we are again. Show 507.
0: Indeed.
1: Would you believe? The 6th of October 1989, as Steve has already said. Historically, a Friday.
0: Good.
1: So hopefully some interesting stuff later on in the show.
0: Some weekend vibes.
1: Well, yes. Fingers crossed. Yeah, we'll see what happens.
0: Let's hope so.
1: But for right now, I think we're going to start off with this because we can, and why not? It gets out of the way.
0: That's incredible.
1: It's so incredible that in fact I'm not going to tell you anything about it. We're just going to play it.
0: Oh really?
1: Yes, one place higher than Freestyle Orchestra. Number 98. An interesting track.

0: There we go. Then.
1: That was certainly interesting. I'll give you that.
0: Well, it was incredible.
1: It certainly was. You could say that. Yes.
0: According to the title,
1: sounds vaguely familiar.
0: Yes, because it was indeed attributed to the incredible E.G. O'Reilly.
1: Oh, really?
0: No, O'Reilly. Oh. It was actually Terence Trent D'Arby.
1: What?
0: Yes.
1: Oh, really?
0: No, O'Reilly.
1: Oh.
0: With the birth of Maudy.
1: Oh, really?
0: O'Reilly. How many times did I say? After his number one debut album and four top 20 hits, he launched his second album with this single under an assumed name, and it completely died.
1: Yes.
0: To the fact that it's at number 98 this week, having been down five places from its peak of 93.
1: That's not gone well, has it?
0: No. The album itself got to number 12 and spent 5 weeks on the chart, compared to 65 weeks for his debut, and he didn't have another top 40 hit until 1993. Mind you, it's all academic now, because of course all of his albums have been retconned into Sananda Maitreya albums,
1: yes.
0: And therefore Terence Trent D'Arby as an entity does not exist.
1: It never existed. You just imagined him introducing the hardline according to Sananda Maitreya. All right, well, why don't we play someone who we do know?
0: Yes.
1: Who's been a very constant presence for the past, oh, I don't know, 15 years or so before this.
0: Indeed, yes.
1: He's constantly coming in and going out.
0: Absolutely classic.
1: A wide blue Billy Ocean.
0: Ah, yes.
1: Good. We'll just chill out for a bit with that. I think we'll put a couple of tracks together, maybe.
0: Oh, lovely, yes.
1: Yeah, why not?
0: Lovely.
1: Just chill for a while.
0: Lovely.
1: You have my permission to chill.
0: Thank you. I will take your permission and use it.

0: Thanks very much, Roger.
1: Right, there we go.
0: Appreciate that. Let's go back and have a look at Mr. Billy Ocean. Mr. Blue Billy Ocean.
1: Yes, indeed.
0: With his License to Chill. Man, what a video that is.
1: It certainly is.
0: If you've not had a chance to, please, please head over, not right now, but please head over to YouTube and go and look up Billy Ocean, License to Chill, the man who has the same tailor as David Byrne.
1: Yes.
0: Also,
1: he lost a lot of weight during the making that video, didn't he?
0: Also, how many costume changes does Billy have during the course of that song?
1: Quite a lot. Considering that it wasn't even a big hit.
0: Exactly. It's no, it's new in. It's a...
1: At number 81 for the wide blue Billy Ocean.
0: There he is.
1: License to Chill. It wasn't very chill, was it? It was quite upbeat and dancey.
0: It was great. I love that track. I don't know what's wrong with the British record by public, etc., etc.
1: Well, a new song released to promote his greatest hits album.
0: Ah.
1: Which it totally failed to do, because it spent just this one week on the chart at number 81.
0: Boo.
1: Luckily, the album didn't need any help. It got to number 4 under its own steam, so it was all that. With all the other hits that were on it that you might actually remember.
0: Indeed.
1: Billy had his first hit back in 1976. But only troubled the singles chart once more after this, with a song called Pressure.
0: Oh. Ding, ding, ding, ding,
1: ding, ding, which made number 55 in 1993.
0: Is that it, then?
1: That's it.
0: That was the last after that. Yeah. Oh, man.
1: Mad, isn't it?
0: That's terrible. Never mind. Hey-ho, hey-ho.
1: Oh, well.
0: All right, well, take it from me. That's the way that the music business works.
1: I'm afraid so.
0: Number 63, then, up two places for Mr. Roger Christian.
1: Oh.
0: Take it from me, where he will also peak.
1: Oh, dear.
0: Yes. Found a member of The Christians.
1: Ah.
0: So you thought that the members of The Christians were Barry, Terry and Gary.
1: Oh, no, apparently not.
0: But they're not, no.
1: It was Roger as well.
0: They are Roger, Gary and Russell,
1: oh,
0: as it turns out.
1: Is that right?
0: Although he actually left the band before the release of their first album.
1: Oh, well.
0: Yeah. Sadly, his solo career consisted of just one album and two singles, of which this was the first and the most successful.
1: Oh, dear.
0: And then he died of a brain tumour in 1998.
1: Oh. Oh, that is a disappointing and sad and tragic occurrence.
0: It is, isn't it? Which is sadly time for bottom one time and the occurrences.
1: Tragic occurrences.
0: Yes.
1: They're always pretty tragic, aren't they?
0: They certainly are. They certainly are. Right, oh, well. What sort of day was today?
1: Today, the 6th of October.
0: Indeed.
1: It's the 279th day of the year.
0: Which means there must be an even number of days left.
1: That's correct. 86 days left to
0: marvelous,
1: go.
0: Marvellous, marvellous.
1: Today is National Badger Day. Badger, badger, badger, badger, etc.
2: Save the badgers!
1: I presume tomorrow is National Mushroom Day.
0: I would hope so. Or snake.
1: Yeah. Oh, a snake.
0: It's a snake.
1: Celebrating Billy Ocean's suit from that video earlier on, today is National Plus Size Appreciation Day.
0: Every day is National Plus Size Appreciation Day.
1: It's nice to be appreciated.
0: Lip up, fatty.
1: That's one for me, fatty.
0: Yes.
1: Good. Also, today is National Transfer Money to Your Daughter Day.
0: No, I don't have a daughter, so I'm not going to.
1: Fair enough, then.
0: Send your daughter a money order. Send your daughter. Cash it in. Cash it in. Cash it in.
1: There's a song in there somewhere.
0: I think so, yeah. Right, can we have some celebrity birthdays, please?
1: Sure, absolutely you can. Let's start off then with Britt Eklund.
0: Good Lord,
1: what a way to start. 1942.
0: Hello. Fantastic, yes, indeed.
1: Born today in 1947, Millie Small.
0: Indeed.
1: Not that high.
0: Yes.
1: Little boy lollipop.
0: Probably a little bit more about that tomorrow.
1: Oh,
0: on Scar at 7 o'clock Wednesday at Noisebox Radio.
1: A Scar show.
0: I'm afraid so.
1: Oh, brilliant. Okay, might listen to that. Now then, into the legends section. Born today in 1949, Mr. Bobby Farrell. Off of Boney M. Oh, those Russians.
0: Yes, indeed.
1: Yes, indeed. And born today in 1960, TV's Richard Jobson.
0: TV's
1: Gobshite for Hire.
0: TV's Richard Jobsworth.
1: Off of the Skids.
0: Skids.
1: And the Armoury Show and
0: yes,
1: other things. Television.
0: Oh, fantastic. Do we happen to have any listeners' birthdays?
1: No.
0: Oh, well, never mind. We had two last week.
1: Plenty the last few weeks,
0: exactly,
1: haven't we?
0: I think you're quite right. All right, then, I have three bongs ready for some news stories. Do you have three news stories ready for some bongs?
1: Luckily, yes, I do.
0: Perfect. In which case, let's marry the two together, starting with this one for this week.
1: Bong! License to Chill news. Just like Billy Ocean, President Gorbachev.
0: Oh.
1: Who began his two-day visit to East Germany today. Remember East Germany?
0: I do remember East Germany.
1: With a plea to East Germans not to flee their country. Tonight ruled out Soviet intervention in their affairs.
0: Oh, excellent.
1: He said in an address at the Palace of the Republic here, "Questions about East Germany must be decided in Berlin and not in Moscow."
0: Wow.
1: "You are a sovereign state." Earlier, the Soviet leader tried to talk directly to the people, urging them not to abandon their country, but to help adapt it. "Don't panic," he said.
0: Should have sprawled that on the wall in comfortably large pink letters.
1: Yes. I just need to put this fish in my ear. As the crowd outside the tomb to the unknown soldier chanted, "Gorby! Gorby! Gorby!" In a clear reference to the refusal so far of Herr Erich Honecker, the East German leader, to consider reform, he warned there was danger for those who failed to react to political realities. In his own hour-long speech, Herr Honecker gave no indication at all that he saw the need for change.
0: Of course not.
1: His country, he said, was a cornerstone of peace and stability in Europe.
0: Well, there we go. Marvellous. Yeah.
1: Well, be rocking that cornerstone right out of the wall in a few months'
0: absolutely.
1: Time.
0: Absolutely. Yep. The Hoff will be up there, giving it loudly.
1: There we go.
0: Ooh, that wall's a write-off, sir.
1: Right, said Fred.
0: Have to take the wall down.
1: That there wall is going to have to go.
0: bong number two, then.
1: Bong! Dubious legality music news.
0: Ooh.
1: Mm. Billy Joel... Jor-El.
0: Yes.
1: Yeah. Is suing ex-manager Frank Weber for $90 million.
0: Good lord.
1: Charging Weber with pledging Joel's copyrights as collateral for loans against the writer's wishes. And with double billing Joel for music videos made by a company Weber controls.
0: Oh, for God's sake.
1: Weber is also accused of conflict of interest in investments he made on Joel's behalf, which resulted in a loss to the singer of $10 million.
0: Ooh.
1: Cheers, mate.
0: Ouch.
1: Manager you are, eh? Yeah. Cool.

0: Did Billy win, though? That's the thing.
1: Well, I hope so.
0: Yes. Well, if anybody knows, please do let us know. Mm. Billy, if you're listening, mate.
1: Yeah, come on, Billy. I know he listens.
0: Yeah. Right, moving on. I have one final bomb ready for you.
1: Excellent.
0: Got a story?
1: I have a story, yes.
0: Right, which goes in. Let's go for the final one this week. On...
1: Hairy news.
0: Hairy news. Oh, God. Not DLT, is it?
1: No. Although it is about... legal proceedings.
0: So. Oh, gold. All right, here we go then.
1: Wig snatching.
0: Oh.
1: Within the nation's halls of justice, it's giving barristers a new problem to deal with. Bare heads.
0: Oh, no.
1: The epidemic of disappearing hair pieces is particularly bad at the Central Criminal Court in London.
0: What?
1: Where notes asking desperately after the whereabouts of certain horsehair pieces are pinned to the wall of the men's robing room.
0: Excellent.
1: Bloody wig's been snatched. Bloody hell. Mr. Christopher Salon,
0: commonly known to his friends as Hair.
1: That's right. Who has chambers in London and Lewes, East Sussex. Says he has had his wig stolen twice.
0: Good lord.
1: And he borrows them rather than run up the cost of buying new ones at £225 each.
0: That is quite expensive.
1: Asked who might be responsible, he replied, "Other barristers, of course." Then again, the resale value is exceptionally high. Theatrical costumiers pay up to £200 for wigs.
0: Hold on. If somebody's willing to pay up to £200 for a second-hand wig,
1: yes.
0: Why would you not fork out the extra £25 to get a brand new
1: exactly,
0: one?
1: Exactly, yeah. You're saving £25. It's not really worth it, is it?
0: Yeah. Mm. Well. Plus, you also don't know whose head it's been on.
1: Exactly.
0: Ew.
1: Mr. Will...
0: Hey!
1: Can't see the joint.
0: Exactly.
1: Mr. William Keane... Managing Director of Ead and Ravenscroft, which supplies up to 800 wigs a year, said, "I'm sure the people involved don't realise what they have taken. The wig might be in its box or in a robe bag, and that gets taken, I should think when the thief looks inside, it is a bit of a disappointment."
0: Oh, I wonder what's it all.
1: What the bloody hell's this? A hairy thing. I don't want that.
0: Plethora of abandoned wigs like outside High Court.
1: Thrown over his shoulder.
0: Just lying in the gutter.
1: Yeah. Yeah, just
0: like,
1: back.
0: Like albino hedgehogs.
1: I say, that's my wig.
0: That's Horset wig. That's hilarious. Oh, well, never mind. I wonder if they got to the bottom of it.
1: Oh, I don't know.
0: Happening.
1: Ooh, hey.
0: Right, well, thank you for that, Steve. We will have 3 more stories next week, of course.
1: Yes, indeed.
0: Marvellous.
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0: Right. For now, it's time to head over to the album chart.
1: Ah, yes.
0: How healthy is it this week?
1: Not bad, actually. 10 new entries.
0: 10? Good lord.
1: Not bad at all, that. And the highest new entry is at number 1.
0: Even better. Fun, isn't it?
1: There we go. Tears for Fears.
0: Oh, it just improves with age.
1: There we go. New at number 1 with their 3rd album, The Seeds of Love. Unfortunately, all the tracks from it are really, really long. So,
0: yes, I did notice that, which is why I declined to actually make a choice this week, personally.
1: So, don't know how much we'll get of this to keep it under 2 hours, but we'll see what we can do. This is Bad Man's Song.
0: Ooh.

0: probably enough for
1: that. Yeah, you get the idea of that, don't you?
0: Exactly.
1: Yeah.
0: So if you want it, go and buy the album.
1: Yes. The Seeds of Love. New at number one for Tears for Fears.
0: Nice.
1: An album that took 3 years to record.
0: Yes.
1: Cost over £1 million.
0: Wow.
1: And eventually split the group up. Because Roland Orzabal, he becomes such a perfectionist that Kurt Smith didn't want to work with him again.
0: Oh, good lord.
1: In fact, they didn't make another album as a duo until 2005.
0: Indeed.
1: The Seeds of Love spent 30 weeks on the chart, compared to 67 weeks for The Hurting. Wow. And 81 weeks for Songs from the Big Chair.
0: Yeah, but...
1: But it went platinum in the UK and the US.
0: Yeah.
1: Double platinum in Canada.
0: Excellent.
1: So can't be bad. On rateyourmusic.com, Corky says...
0: The bolt up bills, pal.
1: Yes.
0: Hey! Yeah.
1: I absolutely loved everything about this album at the time of release, and I played it to death.
0: Good.
1: It was by far my favourite release at the time. I remember buying very expensive concert tickets to see Tears for Fears at Wembley on this tour. Huh? And...
0: Yeah?
1: They were absolute rubbish.
0: Oh, no! It was going so well. Well, there we go. Well, thank you, Corky. Positive review of the album. Sadly, yes. Not the concert itself.
1: Not the show, but the album.
0: Mind.
1: Yes, very much
0: never
1: so.
0: Mind. And look forward to two more answers to alternative charts later on in the show.
1: Oh, yes, indeed.
0: Right, back to the singles chart then.
1: Sure. All right.
0: How about some little-known Tracy Chapman?
1: Oh, all right. Can it wait until I finish watching this programme?
0: What is it?
1: Soap opera on. Ding, ding, ding, ding, ding, ding, ding, ding, ding. Yep.
0: All right.
1: One, yeah. Uh-huh.

0: Oh, poor Benny. Still pining after Miss Diane.
1: He is, sadly, never mind.
0: Strange thing for Tracy Chapman to write a song about, though.
1: I know.
0: West Midlands soap opera.
1: Well, I wonder if Tracy wanted to record it in the studio down underneath the motel.
0: That's right, under the motel, yeah.
1: Oh dear! No, actually, of course, it's not that at all. It's more akin with the Crossroads, as in, you know, down the
0: oh the devil, right the oh I see coffin. Right oh yes, that kind of Crossroads
1: yes, okay. Anyway, number 61. It is up 7 places to peak here at 61. Tracy Chapman, Crossroads, the title track of a second album, which was just released this week, and would topple Tears for Fears from the number one spot in the album chart next week.
0: For Christ's sake, 3 years been recording that album, only gets a week at the top, and then Tracy Chapman comes along.
1: Well, you know,
0: what was the point of that?
1: Zooms in.
0: Takes the position there.
1: However, on the single chart, it was a different matter, with the album's lead single peaking here at 61 and becoming her last top 75 hit in the UK.
0: What?
1: Yes, indeed. Fast Car, still her only top 40 single, having reached number 5 in July 1988 and going all the way up to number 4 in April 2011 after it was performed by a contestant on Britain's Got Talent.
0: Well, that's a thing.
1: Right, enough of that.
0: Okay. Stop making a stramash.
1: Exactly, yes. Enough of your shenanigans.
0: Yes.
1: Let's get on to this one at number 60, shall we? It's on the turntable already.
0: Is it?
1: I know. You can't see it, but I'm just going to drop the needle on it and we'll know. Here it is.
0: Okay.

0: I can't see that getting anywhere, can you?
1: No, not really.
0: Can't see it. Number 60. It's down five from having already peaked at 55, so that's your lot.
2: Wow.
0: For Hue and Cry, Sweet Invisibility, brackets remix, close brackets. See, they've tried to dance it up a bit there. Didn't you notice?
2: Well, I've said this before. Hue and Cry, on paper, based on their singles alone, seemingly a great band. Go watch them live. Piece of morning crap. Even Boring Bob Grover is more interesting.
0: Oh, he's very interesting, Boring Bob Grover, yes. Ironically, great. Anyway, interestingly,
2: yes,
0: this was the fourth single from their second album, Remote.
2: How did that happen?
0: But failing to follow Looking for Linda and violently into the top 40, despite a hip new remix from New York DJ Tony Moran.
2: Tony Moran, good lord, there's a name I've heard since, well, about 1988.
0: Since just now when I mentioned it.
2: Anyway, enough said about that. Let's move on, shall we? How about we stick the next two together?
0: Well, that's fair, because we had a couple of blokes together earlier on.
2: Indeed. Yeah, so we have a couple of ladies
0: together. Ladies.
2: Not together. They're separate. They're here separately in their own right.
0: That's right.
2: Each with a song to sing.
0: But close to each other in the chart.
2: Yes, and similar sort of vibes.
0: Yes, and so, both new entries.
2: That's also very true. Excellent. In which case, then, let's play them, starting off with this, number 55.

0: Well, it's yours, love.
1: He's not going to turn you down, is he? You're
0: exactly.
1: Debbie Harry.
0: Exactly.
1: Mm-hmm. Look at number like 55 first.
0: Yes. Let's talk about Kimber Zell.
1: There we are.
0: With she's her love train.
1: Love train.
0: Love train.
1: We're riding the love strain.
0: That's right.
1: Love strain.
0: Love strain.
1: Love's train. No, love's? Love strain. Let's put her back out.
0: Oh, no.
1: No, poor Kim.
0: At number 55, Kim is in. Gregory. And remarkably, for this show, he's going to go all the way up to the lofty heights of 52.
1: Oh.
0: So, a slight movement on
1: that's
0: a new
1: slightly
0: entry.
1: Impressive. It's,
0: I know.
1: But don't strain yourself, love.
0: Kim Mazel with Love Strain, the first lady of house music.
1: Oh, yes.
0: Was born in Gary, Indiana. That's the place, not a person.
1: Right. I see what you mean. Yes. Yeah.
0: In 1960, it grew up on the same street as the Jacksons.
1: Blimey.
0: Anyway, she made her first recording in 1987 with house producer Marshall Jefferson.
1: Oh, yes.
0: And scored a top 10 hit early in 1989, duetting with the Blow Monkeys, Nana Doctor, Dr. Roberts.
1: That's right.
0: On Wait, of
1: wait,
0: course.
1: Which was a
0: good track. Good track. Although Love Strain didn't reach the top 40, she has had 3 solo top 40 hits, as well as 2, which were duets with Jocelyn Brown.
1: Oh, there you go. And then number 52, another. Dredry. Deborah Harry. Deborah.
0: Do you recall?
1: Oh, her name was Deborah. I want that man.
0: What, that one?
1: I want that one.
0: Well, that one. You don't want that man, do you?
1: Yeah, I want that one.
0: Oh, all right. I'll see what I can do for you. All right. Here you are. I found the man for you.
1: Don't want that one.
0: Oh.
1: Near 52, going on to peak number 13.
0: Yes.
1: That one. Yeah. So it's not bad, is it? Only the 3rd solo top 40 hit for Blondie's Debbie Harry. No,
0: indeed.
1: Calling yourself Deborah. The song was written by Tom Bailey and Alana Curry of the Thompson Twins.
0: Indeed. Indeed. So that's good, isn't it?
1: It's good. Yeah. Stealth Thompson Twins hit in 1989. Very good. Nobody would buy their own records at the time, but they're happy to buy Debbie Harry's. So there you go.
0: Yes. Yeah. That, however, does bring us rather neatly up to the point in the radio show where we signal to the TV and radio jingle,
1: hopefully
0: prompting somebody to come up and ask you what the heck you're up to, at which point you can tell them to open up their phone, open a browser, and head over to noiseboxradio.com, have a browse, see what you think, click the button that says Live Now, and give it a listen, see what you think.
1: Yes, it's good fun. Yes.
0: Have a look at the schedule. There's some good stuff on there.
1: Indeed, there is. Yes. Mm. Good. We should do that.
0: We should.
1: All right.
0: Right. However, we're going to do that today in the style of Debbie Harry.
1: I suppose. Okay, then.
0: All right, then. After 3, here we go, then. 1, 2, 3. TV and radio. I want that one.
1: Okay, then you can have it.
0: Right. What's that the over and BBC one, please?
1: Oh, well now. Friday night, 1989. 8:20, Challenge Annika.
0: Challenge Annika?
1: Yes. Once again, Annika Rice sets out to prove that the impossible can be made possible.
0: Hurrah!
1: This week, playwright Ray Cooney has 2 days to write and direct a new farce for the Caliber Cassette Library for the Blind.
0: Wow, okay.
1: The result of tonight's challenge can be heard in full at 10:30 p.m. on Radio 2.
0: Ooh, interesting.
1: So that's nice, isn't it? Cross-promotion there.
0: Excellent. Right. Nice. Yeah. Right, BBC 2, please.
1: All right, then, BBC 2, then 9 o'clock, Naked Video. A Batmania special.
0: Ooh.
1: Mm. The Jokers from the Naked Video team get their revenge on the Caped Crusader, James Whale, and Turkey Burgers. While Rabsy Nesbitt attempts eating an orange while wearing a straitjacket.
0: Oh my god. Jeez.
1: Okay then.
0: All right, okay. Well, that's what your license fees paid for.
1: Yes.
0: Let's head over to the commercial channel, starting with ITV, please.
1: ITV, yes.
0: Yes.
1: I'm not saying ITV was particularly poor on this day in 1989, but 3 o'clock on ITV.
0: Wow.
1: The programme you almost certainly don't remember. PSI. Chris Tarrant presents the panel game, in which 2 teams of celebrities try to identify other celebrities by means of psychology, suspicion, and intuition.
0: Oh, PSI.
1: Mm. Oh.
0: Hey!
1: Today's guests are Tony Blackburn.
0: Oh, wow.
1: Jim Bowen.
0: Wow, good lord, okay.
1: Keith Chegwin.
0: Yes.
1: Debbie Greenwood.
0: Oh!
1: Janice Long.
0: Uh-huh.
1: And Sally James.
0: Wow, what a setup.
1: How about that?
0: How's that amazing?
1: 3 o'clock on a Friday afternoon. It's a Tiswas reunion. How about
0: that? It is. That's bonkers.
1: Tiswas reunion, but also Keith Chegwin is there.
0: Right. Heading over to Channel 4, because, of course, it is 1989 and we firmly have one.
1: Oh, yes.
0: No Channel 5, of course.
1: No, indeed.
0: What do we have on Channel 4, please?
1: Well, 10:30 on Channel 4. It is a Friday night, so Son of the Incredibly Strange Film Show.
0: Oh, Lord.
1: Jonathan Ross explores the films and the legend of El Santo, a masked Mexican wrestler who died a decade ago.
0: Right.
1: That sounds incredibly strange, doesn't it?
0: Interesting, yes. Of course, typically right up Ross's street.
1: Absolutely, yes.
0: Yes. All right, fine.
1: There you go.
0: Okay, let us have a look at this historical Friday on Radio 1, then.
1: All right, then. So, Friday, Radio 1, opening at 5 a.m. with Jackie Brambles.
0: Jackie Brambles.
1: That'll do. 6:30, Simon Mayo.
0: Oh.
1: With Sybil Ruscoe and Truckin' Rod McKenzie.
0: Way-o, way-o, Simon Mayo.
1: 9:30, Simon Bates.
0: Hello, I'm Simon Bates.
1: There we go. 12:30, Newsbeat with unspecified newsreader.
0: Oh, no.
1: 12:45, Gary Davis.
0: Woo!
1: 3:00, Steve Wright.
0: In the afternoon.
1: 5:30, Newsbeat, still with unspecified newsreader.
0: Oh, well, at least they put it in full day.
1: I suppose so, yes. 5:45, Singled Out with Mike Reed.
0: Hello, I'm Mike Reed, and I've singled out you.
1: Oh.
0: I'd like to play some Calypso.
1: Oh, God. 7:00, Jeff Young.
0: Sitting in for Jen.
1: So no sign of his sister Jen.
0: Yeah.
1: That's right. 9:00, In Concert, Suzanne Vega.
0: Oh.
1: Plus Lucinda Williams, recorded at this year's Glastonbury Festival.
0: Very nice. Very nice.
1: 10:00, of course, the Friday Rock Show with Tommy Vance. For all your guitar-based rock needs.
0: Indeed, marvellous.
1: And then at midnight, the Mary Whitehouse Experience.
0: Of course! Yes, good Lord, 1989.
1: Comedy performed, written by David Baddiel, Rob Newman, and others. And,
0: well, Oh, okay.
1: And then, it doesn't stop there, 12:30, the Ranking Miss P.
0: Oh, what you do after midnight is...
1: Yes.
0: At home when you're out.
1: Yeah, I'd like to have some ranking at this time, right? Past the watch it.
0: Marvellous.
1: In that case, is there anything going on outside that would distract you from this fine evening's entertainment on TV and radio?
0: Well, you know what it's been like over the last few weeks?
1: It's been...
0: Six gigs here, yeah. 12 gigs there.
1: Not much.
0: No, so we're now into October. It's kind of ramping up a little bit. This week we happen to have 40 artists across 30 venues.
1: What?
0: Yes.
1: Jesus. So, you know the show's only 2 hours long.
0: Yeah, I know. I'm going to have to very quickly run through them, and probably you're going to have to put it in.
1: Shame if that door to that speed cupboard was to come open at some point during this link.
0: You're probably going to have to see if you can wedge it open for at least a minute or so.
1: Okay.
0: Right, here we go then. Right. Kicking off with the 49 Ice Bears and Lush at the Pavilion Theatre in Brighton. The Almighty, along with the Ramones, who are on the Brain Drain Tour, are playing at the Refectory University of Leeds. Queen's Hall in Bradford are hosting Candlemass on the Tales of Creation European Tour 89 and the Reanimator on Denied Reality Tour.
1: Oh, okay.
0: Very nice. The Old Trout is hosting Claytown Troop. Cobras.
1: Oh.
0: Playing at the Horn of Plenty in St Albans. Dad, D-A-D.
1: Oh.
0: On the No Fuel Left for the Pilgrims Tour.
1: Oh,
0: no. An Onion Venue in Derby.
1: An unknown venue. Sorry.
0: Yes, the Onion venue.
1: Grocers.
0: Nice. Dark Angel on the Leave Scars Tour and Nuclear Assault on Handle with Care Tour are playing at the Wharton Centre in Milton Keynes. Or Wouton, Wooten, whatever. It must be Wouton Centre because it's Patrick Trout and Wouton.
1: Oh, I suppose so, yes.
0: Similar. Delamitri playing at the University of Dottingham. Demon are playing at Town FC in Leek. The Dogs Demur are playing at Humbert in Birmingham. Faith Healers, that's exactly how it's spelled, TH apostrophe, Faith Healers, along with Milk, are playing at Falcon in London.
1: Milk.
0: I know.
1: Milky,
0: milky. It's up to me. Why is it? Milky. The Groundhogs are playing at the Swinging Sporran in Manchester. Yes.
1: What?
0: Also, there's a lot of rude band names this week.
1: Oh, good.
0: It's quite funny. Starting off with the Hard-Ons, along with Mega City 4 and Les Thugs, playing at the London Astoria. Deborah Harry, playing at the Borderline London. Yeah. But there's also, and I will throw it in now, is also on Wogan. Doing an interview and singing I Want That Man.
1: That's good.
0: So there's that. What else have we got? The Hepburns, along with the Jazz Butcher, playing the Jericho Tavern in Oxford. Jive Turkey. along with red lorry, yellow lorry. I'm playing at the Glasgow College of Technology.
1: Well, no.
0: Malevolence are playing at St Mary's College in Twickenham. The Man from Del Monte is playing at the Manchester University Students' Union Bar. The Mighty Lemon Drops are playing at Leeds Polytechnic. Van Morrison is at Sheffield City Hall. John Otway is at Middlesex Polytechnic. The Pop Guns are at Sheffield Polytechnic. Primal Scream on the Scream Tour, along with the Telescopes, are playing at Ulu in London. What else? Ryder, the Electric Broom Cupboard. Sherborne. It gets better. Just from the Latino Rockabilly War, play at the Barrel in Glasgow.
1: Oh, very good.
0: I was there.
1: Magic. There you go.
0: The Sugar Cubes play at the Mandela Hall in Belfast. The Temptations at Caesar's Palace, Luton. The Vibrators are playing at the Wheat Sheaf, Stoke on Trent. But I wanted to call it Stroke on Trent. What the Master Vibrator is sheathed.
1: Oh dear.
0: That's Stroke on Trent. And rallying to all out for this week is The Who, The Kids Are All Right Too, at the ADC Birmingham Arena. And the only other thing to mention is that Gloria Estefan is, and the Miami Sound Machine, are live on BBC One, but it's a repeat, and that's that.
1: Oh,
0: there it is. So that's it for this week. TV Pop Diaries and Gigs.
1: Thank you very much.
0: You are welcome.
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0: Right, after all of that, can we head over to an alternative chart, please?
1: Indeed we can, yes, let's do that.
0: If so, where can we go?
1: We could have a look at the dance chart.
0: Ooh, thank you.
1: Number 42 on the dance chart, which is a good number.
0: Yes.
1: Now, here's a band that you've probably heard of. They had one hit.
0: Yes.
1: Very much a 90s act.
0: Yes.
1: But yet here they are at the tail end of 89 with their debut single. Number 42 on the dance chart, Candy Flip.
0: Candy Flip, good lord.
1: There you go. Love is Life.
0: Very nice.
1: Isn't it?
0: Na la, na la la.
1: Also from Stroke on Trent.
0: Yes, I should notice that. Fantastic. Enjoy.

0: isn't it, though?
1: It is.
0: Candy Flip. This was their debut single, Love Is Life. You remember they had a number three hit in 1990 with a dance version of Strawberry Fields Forever.
1: They did, yes.
0: Mm. They released one album, to little interest.
1: Mm.
0: And then keyboardist Rick Pete became a producer, did some production work with the Charlatans.
1: Nice.
0: Whereas singer Danny Spencer formed the production duo Sure Is Pure.
1: Oh,
0: did lots of remixes for famous people in the early part of the 90s. Also went on to work with Robbie Williams on his albums Rude Box and Reality Killed the Video Star.
1: Really? Oh, yes. Fair play.
0: So there you go.
1: Fair play. Mm. Nice. Still, nice bit of early Candy Flip, though.
0: Indeed.
1: Always good to hear.
0: Mm-hmm.
1: Right, well, thank you for that, Steve. We'll have one more outing later on.
0: Indeed, we will.
1: Right, back to the singles chart and something we've not had for a while.
0: Oh, yes.
1: The Weddows. A bit of a wedding present.
0: Oh, excellent.
1: Why not?
0: Good. We've had enough dance music here for a while. Let's have something a bit rockier, shall we?
1: Yes. Number 34. It's a new entry this week with Kennedy.
0: Oh, I say.

0: Number 34 then, Eve.
1: New entry.
0: For the wedding present with Kennedy, go all the way up to Lofty Heights of 33.
2: Oh.
0: Yes.
2: That's disappointing, isn't it? So it's going up.
0: Get your emojis ready because they were formed in Leeds.
2: Dirty Leeds.
0: In 1985. This was the first of 18 top 40 hits for the wedding present. Ooh. Incredibly, 12 of those came from 1992.
2: Yes.
0: When they released a new single every month for the whole year.
2: Uh-huh.
0: And then immediately got dropped by the record label RCA.
2: For God's sake.
0: For being arsey. Anyway, despite this, they're still going, and in 2022 repeated the process of releasing a new single every month.
2: Indeed they did.
0: Very nice.
2: Very good.
0: Very nice.
2: Lovely. Now then, yes. What should we do now? Should we put a couple of other ladies together?
0: Oh, sure.
2: Did earlier. Yeah, why not? Ooh, eh?
0: Oh, sure. Why not?
2: There oh, okay.
0: Six slice sausage, please.
2: Right there. Your teeth come out.
0: I think so, yeah.
2: Don't remember these two, do you?
0: You can't forget them, can you?
2: Apparently I can.
0: Once you hear their voices, I'm sure you'll be...
2: I suppose I'll come back to them, yeah. Probably, yes. All right.
0: Good. Okay. Right, let's start with this one, who's a bit of a fiery redhead.
2: Oh, yeah.
0: Number 27.

0: Oh, Gloria Estefan.
1: Yes.
0: I remember.
1: There you go.
0: I remember her now.
1: There you go.
0: It's all coming back to me now. How could I forget?
1: And before that?
0: Oh, I don't know. It was some fiery
1: classic,
0: redhead.
1: Classic Stockacre and Waterman.
0: Wasn't it Carol?
1: It wasn't Carol, no. Of course not.
0: Oh, must be Sonia.
1: Yes, of course it was.
0: Sonia.
1: Of course it is.
0: Red Sonia.
1: Yeah, exactly.
0: Right, yeah.
1: Hey? Yes, that's right. Sonia at number 27 this week. It's a...
0: New entry.
1: Yeah, that's great. That is. Oh, what now? Thanks very much. Yeah, can't forget you.
0: Sorry, you would say your name was.
1: It's going all the way up to the lofty heights of 17, so top 20 for Sonia, which is the follow-up to her number one debut, You'll Never Stop Me From Loving You, which was the second of 11 top 40 hits for Sonia.
0: Blimey.
1: Yes, including five from her debut album, Everybody Knows, that Stockacre and Water made this.
0: Yeah, well, it's obvious, isn't
1: anyway,
0: it?
1: Anyway, making her the first female British solo artist to score five top 20 hits from the same album.
0: Well, that is a thing.
1: Yes. It's confusing me because, see, in the video, right, her love interest is really familiar looking. I don't know why.
0: Yeah.
1: And I can't find anything out about him on IMDb or anything. So if anybody knows, maybe he was in Brookside or something.
0: Maybe.
1: I don't know. He just looks really familiar.
0: Hey, what makes you think he was in Brookside, like? But he might not even be a Scouser.
1: He's no Jimmy Cargill. Well, I reckon they probably filmed in Brighton.
0: Oh, okay.
1: The South Coast. Mm. But I don't know. If anybody knows, please do let me know.
0: You don't know he's a Scouser. You never heard his voice.
1: That's very true.
0: Not like Gloria Estefan. You heard her voice all
1: right,
0: didn't
1: that's you? Right. And she's no Scouser.
0: Indeed. Up 7 at 16, Gloria Estefan. Oye, mi canto. Hey, come back with that. Oye, mi canto. Come back with that.
1: Yes.
0: Brackets, hear my voice.
1: Hear my voice, yes.
0: With brackets. Yes. Peaking at 16, it was also the second solo hit for Gloria. So that's good.
1: Da-da-da.
0: Gloria.
1: Da-da-da.
0: That's right. Although she hadn't actually gone solo. They just stopped crediting the Miami Sound Machine on the
1: record. I know. It's a record company shenanigans or something. Sort of thing.
0: It was a top 10 hit in Ireland, the Netherlands, and Poland. It was number 16 in the UK, but only number 48 on the Billboard Hot 100.
1: Oh, that's a shame.
0: Yeah, it's a shame.
1: Obviously, they preferred the Miami Sound Machine over there.
0: Hey, obviously, yes.
1: Well. Never mind. That does lead us rather neatly into the fact that it is button 9 time, and time for the international chart entry of the week feature, hashtag I Sopwith, with the jingle.

0: marvellous.
1: Good.
0: Right, well, Steve, then, where are we off to this weekend?
1: Well, you remember earlier we were talking about East Germany.
0: Indeed, we were.
1: Gorbachev was urging them not to flee to the West.
0: Yes. Stand your ground.
1: Exactly. Here's what they would have been hearing if they had fled to the West. Number 35 right. in the West German charts. Westernhagen.
0: Ooh.
1: Westernhagen, I suppose.
0: Westernhagen.
1: He's singing a song which is quite simply entitled... Sexy.
0: Oh,
1: hey, oh, hey, oh, hey, oh, hey, oh, hey, oh, hey, oh, hey, oh, hey, oh, hey, oh, hey, oh, hey, oh, hey, oh, hey, oh, hey, oh, hey, oh, hey, oh, hey, oh, hey, oh, hey, oh, hey, oh, hey, oh, hey, oh, hey, oh, hey, oh, hey, oh, hey, oh, hey, oh, hey, oh, hey, oh, hey, oh, hey, oh, hey, oh, hey, oh, hey, oh, hey, oh, hey, oh, hey, oh, hey, oh, hey, oh, hey, oh, hey, oh, hey, oh, hey, oh, hey, oh, hey, oh, hey, oh, hey, oh, hey, oh, hey, oh, hey, oh, hey, oh, hey, oh, hey, oh, hey, oh, hey, oh, hey, oh, hey, oh, hey, oh, hey, oh, hey, oh, hey, oh, hey, o

0: There's the thing,
1: isn't it? So sexy, it's down 11.
0: Oh,
1: 35.
0: No.
1: It peaked at number 24 in West Germany.
0: Fair enough.
1: German musician Marius Müller-Westernhagen released his first single in 1972.
0: Wow.
1: And what a cracker it was. Gibt Bayern zurück an die Bayern. Or give Bavaria back to the Bavarians.
0: Oh, he's one of those.
1: A German.
0: Although, to be fair, I like Bavaria's my favourite place.
1: Well, there you go. A German cover of Paul McCartney and Wings' controversial song Give Ireland Back to the Irish.
0: Yes, of course. Of course.
1: But it wasn't a hit, unfortunately. In fact, he didn't have a hit single until 1982. And this track, Sexy, was only his second of 22 hits on the German chart.
0: Oh, still 22 hits on the German chart.
1: Not bad. There. None of which ever reached the top 10.
0: Oh, no!
1: The biggest of his hits, Krieg.
0: Good God, yeah.
1: Was ist da gut für?
0: Absolutely nicht.
1: Good. Yes, war. Krieg.
0: Yes.
1: That got to number 11 in 1992.
0: Yeah. Right, marvellous. Well, I suppose that means that we now have to do the Bundeschart, official Deutsche Charts top 10.
1: Yeah.
0: Marvellous. In which case, here is the music. And we will start momentarily. At number 10 with Technotronic featuring some felly called Felly.
1: Who's this felly?
0: Pump but the jam, pump it up because his feet are stomping up 38 places.
1: Blimey, you've overinflated that.
0: It's going to explode!
1: Oh no! Up to number 9, Mike Oldfield.
0: What?
1: Who he claims he's innocent.
0: Oh, wow, okay, fine. Okay. Him and Billy Joel. Up 24 places for Black Box at number 8 with Ride on Time.
1: It's all happening, isn't it?
0: It certainly is.
1: Except that's where it all stops, because Nicht bewegen.
0: Oh, no.
1: Number 7, Honesty 69.
0: Uh-huh.
1: With French Kiss.
0: What? Okay, right. Number 6 then, not liking Krieg much at all. It's Martika with the Toy Soldiers, down one place.
1: But up one place at number 5, Depeche Mode. With Personal Jesus.
0: Oh, fair enough. Tina Turner is the best at number 4, but it is also a Nicht bewegen.
1: This is also the best of the two versions of this track in the top 10. Another Nicht bewegen. Number 3, Lil Louis with French Kiss.
0: What?

0: Okay. Yep. Right. Moving on then at number two, Nick Bevegan for Jive Bunny, the Master Mixers with Swing the Mood, which means what is at number one, Steve?
1: Well, Nick Bevegan to number one, which is about the only thing that's not moving, because look at these dirty gets at number one. Kaoma doing the Lambada. See it going in and everything.
0: Swingly leg.
1: Sexy.
0: Good lord. Right, well, there you go. That is the no wonder they want to keep that wall up. Dirty top 10 in the official Deutsche chart. Top 10 the Bundeschart, of course.
1: That's right.
0: Right, so there we go. We'll have another outing to an alternative foreign chart next week.
1: Sure.
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3: Well, if you'd just put them away when you'd finished with them.
4: Ah, you can talk. You still haven't done the washing up.
0: Right, speaking of alternatives, heading over to an alternative chart.
1: Ah, yes. Very much so. The other chart.
0: The most alternative of all
1: the charts.
0: It's so independent, they can't even call it independent.
1: Yes. Well, this is certainly other. Certainly filed under other, this one.
0: Yes, I've just seen the title.
1: Number 18 on the other chart. Fat and Frantic. That's enough about us. What about the record?
0: Hey!
1: This song is called Last Night My Wife Hoovered My Head.
0: Excellent.

0: Yeah.
1: Good Lord.
0: There you go. Fat and frantic. Number 18, it's a
2: new entry
0: on the other chart.
1: Wow.
0: Last night my wife hoovered my head. Debut single by this London-based band, although they had already released three cassettes on their own label.
1: All right.
0: Waxing a hottie.
1: Uh-huh. Mm-hmm.
0: Aggressive sunbathing.
1: Uh-huh.
0: And live at the Wonky Donkey Bar and Grill.
1: Oh, good Lord.
0: This single was Simon Mayo's Record of the Week on the Radio 1 for sure. All the good that did them.
1: Oh, that's a shame.
0: They went on hiatus in 1992, but have reformed sporadically for gigs since 2011. So they're still kind of out there and doing stuff.
1: That's brilliant. I love that. That's right up there with my mate's band, Jim Bowen's Psychedelic Dartboard. Oh, man. What a band they were. So thank you for that. We will have a more alternative attitude to alternative jazz again.
0: Indeed, we will.
1: Right. You know what that means then, don't you?
0: I fear so, yes.
1: Yes, it's top five time.
0: Hey, okay, then. All right.
1: How's
0: what
1: this
0: we got?
1: Well, one of the various Marx Brothers. They're all kicking off at number four.
0: Oh, yes.
1: Mm-hmm. Yeah. Yes, and then some bloke who's allegedly possibly there, not, but then that might find out what happened from the top of the show.
0: Oh, okay. Well, that'd be good.
1: Shall we start?
0: Yes. I mean, let's not keep them right here waiting any longer, shall we?
1: All right, in which case, let's do it. Let's have a play of number five.
3: Number five!

0: Jagger.
1: Oh,
0: you're not an Albert.
1: No. Right here waiting for it to finish for about
0: 5 minutes. Right here waiting for you.
1: Too late, I've gone.
0: What?
1: Down three at number five are Richard Marx of the Marx Brothers. Right here waiting.
0: Are we up to now? Eight, wasn't it?
1: Yeah, I think so.
0: Gretchen Harpo, Gretchen, Zeppo, Chico,
1: Richard.
0: Richard. Skid.
1: Carl. And...
0: That the one we found earlier on.
1: Leonard.
0: And Leonard Marx.
1: Yes.
0: As mentioned previously.
1: The least memorable of the Marx Brothers. Although Richard is running in close with this one.
0: Indeed, yes.
1: Anyway, never mind. Piece number two in the UK for some reason.
0: Right, okay.
1: His breakthrough hit in the UK. It reached number one in the US, Canada, Australia, New Zealand, Ireland, and Poland.
0: Wow.
1: There is an interesting thing about it. Interesting little factette. Yeah.
0: Yes.
1: Keyboards on the track are by CJ Vanston, who went on to join Spinal Tap, and then they reformed in 1992.
0: Oh, really?
1: Yes, he was in Spinal Tap for a bit.
0: For the Break Like the Winter?
1: That's right, yeah.
0: Fantastic! Yeah. Oh, wow, that's cool.
1: Good. There we go.
0: Right.
1: See, it is interesting.
0: Well, from that interest, see, I told you there was an interesting
1: There's always there, some kind of interest and intrigue and drama, isn't there?
0: Oh, absolutely. I mean, there is so much drama that this track coming up has got so much in it, we're going to have to put two tracks together.
1: Oh, do you think we can do that?
0: I think we could.
1: Do that.
0: We could. I'd like to.
1: Give it a try. Number

0: Right, let's go back to number four then, and oh no!
1: Oh,
0: those missing Doctor Who tapes.
1: Oh no!
0: That the BBC have accidentally written over.
1: Oh no!
0: What a drama that caused, didn't it?
1: Mark.
0: The
1: yes,
0: erasure
1: it did.
0: Of the tapes causing drama.
1: Guilty.
0: Which is funny, and that's exactly what Erasure wrote about at number four.
1: Is it? Oh,
0: yes, that's what it's all about. Number four. Peeking here up two places this week. The first single from their fourth album, Wild! Exclamation mark.
1: Got a job lot of exclamation marks in it.
0: Brackets, I was livid.
1: Bought them off Wham in 1986 when he
0: started. Yeah, well, Andrea had no requirement for
1: exactly,
0: them anymore.
1: Yeah.
0: So, you know. And as we know, that the shout of guilty! Exclamation mark.
1: Guilty!
0: Close brackets sent him down. in the chorus of By the Jesus Mary Chain, who happened to be recording in the studio next door.
1: Yes.
0: And were conscripted in, making it to their highest single ever.
1: Yes. If only they could manage that under their own steam.
0: Exactly, exactly. No. However, they would have to stop arguing.
1: Yes, well, they would, yes. Sydney Youngblood.
0: Brothers, eh?
1: Indeed.
0: Yes. Sydney Youngblood, you said?
1: Sydney Youngblood, he certainly could.
0: Is it? Well, he is. Yes, he wants to.
1: Yeah, well, there he is. Up a place number best. Three. There he is.
0: Yep.
1: If only I could. Biggest hit for US singer Sydney Youngblood.
0: Yes.
1: Who, disappointingly, is actually called Sydney Ford.
0: Uh-oh.
1: It's like his real name. The track was produced and co-written by Klaus Zundel.
0: Oh?
1: Who went on to form Sacred Spirit in the 90s.
0: Oh, right. Okay.
1: Top 10 album in 1995. Yeah. Chants and Dances of the Native Americans.
0: Yeah. Well, second.
1: You remember
0: done that with the Kings of the World Frontier.
1: Yes, well.
0: Years
1: so
0: before.
1: We put an ambient dance beat behind it.
0: Yes. I'm going to play a track.
1: Yes, it's a good
0: by
1: idea.
0: A bunch of lads and some felly.
1: Oh, so who is this fellow over here?
0: I don't know. Some sort of model thing. Go and get me the pump. And some jam, please.
1: Why?
0: Well, because I want to pump it up.
1: Inflatable jam? What are you on about?
0: Oh, come on. It's
1: aerated jam.
0: Aerated jam, yes. It's the best thing. Just floats lightly on top of your toast.
1: Oh, I suppose. All right. Nice. Here you go, then.
2: Number two. The jam, pump it up while your feet are stumping. And the jam is pumping. Look ahead, the crowd is jumping. Pump it up a little more. Get the party going on the dance floor. See, cause that's where

0: right, switch it off, switch it off. Sake. That's enough, that's enough. That's right. Careful, don't touch it.
1: No.
0: You have to let it step for a minute, to let it absorb some of that air.
1: That looks really dangerous.
0: Then we can put it above our toast.
1: Okay, then.
0: Number two, then, up one place, to pick it two, it's Technotronic, featuring some Fairly called Fairly, who turns out to be Cogley's model called Fairly Killingy.
1: Oh, okay.
0: Anyway, Pump Up the Jam. Not actually featuring Fairly at all, though. However, no, because...
1: Not on the record at all.
0: He appears in the record sleeve and in the video, but the vocals are actually performed by Technotronic's regular vocalist, Yakin Kay.
1: Oh, of course they are. So,
0: and despite this deception, the track reached number two in both the US and the UK, and it also hit number one on the Billboard Hot Dance Club Play chart.
1: Amazing. Wow. Oh, for God's sake. Bloody hell. Honk's blowing it up. Steve. Yes.
0: What's holding it off the top spot? Is it time to open the black box?
1: Didn't we play this earlier?
0: Is it time to open the black box?
1: I think we should probably open it and find out, yes. We can scrape the jam off it, yes.
0: All right, give us a minute. We'll put some hold music on for now.
1: Oh, right on.

0: Come on then.
1: All right.
0: Read the words. All right.
1: All right. Then number one, then Black Box, right on time. More deception.
0: Well, yes, naturally.
1: Because this was the 5th of 6 weeks at number one.
0: Lord.
1: For this track, which wasn't really called Ride on Time.
0: No one knew.
1: Vocals originally by Lolita Holloway.
0: Yes. And
1: then re-recorded by Heather Small. Let's get some oil for that door. But definitely not by model Katrin Quinol, who was the face of the band, but not the voice.
0: No. Not at all.
1: In the end, it didn't seem to matter much. She sang it because it became the UK's biggest selling single of 1989.
0: Thanks, Italian house music.
1: Whereas the one at number 99, which used the same samples, did absolutely nothing.
0: Indeed, indeed. Well, you see, the problem there is, as we can tell, not enough plinky-plonky Italian house music piano.
1: I suppose there is that, yes.
0: It's the boom bing bing bing bing bing bing bing bing bing bing. What makes it.
1: That's it, yeah. Valuable lesson learned there.
0: Absolutely, yes. Don't pump up the jam.
1: Yes.
0: Right, there we go then. That's that.
1: Yes.
0: So, we're at the top, then we've got nothing left to do. So... other than clear up the jam.
1: Yes.
0: I think we're going to bail, should we bail?
1: I think that's probably all we need to know from this week.
0: I think that's probably about right. Mm. Apart from,
1: oh yes,
0: also have to be said, is that that was indeed Tuesday or Friday, the 6th of October, 1989. I have been Julian.
1: And I've been Steve.
0: And this has been Off the Chart.
1: Thanks for listening.
0: Take care. And we'll see you again next week.
1: And I'll get the mop.
0: Yeah. Yeah, we're going to need more than a mop.
1: Some kind of industrial cleaner.
0: Yes. What have called you about?
1: Never hear when you need her, is
0: it? Exactly, exactly. Never mind.
1: Marvel.
0: Never turns up right on time.
1: No, always late.
0: Always late.
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0: My name is Barry Trousers, and my sole acting credit was playing Charles Smith in the short-lived 1983 TV series Mini Pops. 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

0: Hi, I'm Scrooge McDuck, currently in traction with a broken coccyx from having leapt onto a huge pile of coins. 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
1: Hello, it's Nick Hodgson. 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
1: Shut that door, shut that door. 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

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Wee Willie Harris. Man to Stephen Biko, listening to Rico. Harpo, Groucho, Chico.